0: Masukkan corner. Welcome to Alia Carlson. Alia merupakan seorang pemain bola keranjang wanita yang mewakili skuad negara. What's your opinion about women's basketball in Malaysia?
1: I think women's basketball is growing. And I think the addition of bringing me in as a naturalized player from the US will definitely help the program for both 5-on-5 and the 3-on-3. I hope that I did start my own academy, actually. It's called Carlson Basketball Academy, so that I can actually help the younger girls or boys that want to learn and learn U.S. skills, not just skills learned in Malaysia, but U.S.-based skills to improve their game.
0: Okay. Yeah. So far, for women, it's not so many, right?
1: Yeah.
0: Grassroots program for basketball.
1: Yeah, there's a lot less than compared to men's. And then there's also less for Melayu compared to Chinese, because it's a Chinese-dominated sport.
0: Because in Malaysia, basketball is not the most popular sports rather than football.
1: Yeah.
0: And it's different with US, you know. Basketball is one of
1: very
0: the main sports.
1: Yeah.
0: Don't you think it's a little bit hard and challenging for you to bring up the basketball sports in Malaysia?
1: Yeah, I think it's hard, but I think I'm at a very interesting position where I have a little bit of Malayu and a little bit American, so I'm bringing something new to the team that they've never seen before, or that Malaysia's never seen before, so hopefully I can continue to inspire young athletes and other people from other countries, not just Malaysia, but Southeast Asia as a whole.
0: Alright. Saksikan video penuh sekarang di YouTube Rakita.

0: Rakita.
1: Is that yours?
2: Don't touch it, it's Uncle Rico's.
1: What's it for?
2: It's a time machine for Andy.

0: cable, but they settle. I'm like, uh-oh, run my true, but hello. Nampak sangat FOMO. Macam mana nak masuk jap? Call Popo.
1: I'm a rebel. 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
1: Halo, halo.
0: Yeah, alright. So, Midnight Fusion, maybe boleh share dulu menjelang pentas akhir ni korang punya, you know, perasaan, persiapan. 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
1: We are first and foremost very, very grateful for this opportunity to be part of ALI. And also, kita orang pun very, kita orang tak sangka yang kita orang dapat masuk final juga actually. So, it's a pretty big deal to us. I think this is the first time we are participating in something of this caliber. And it's pretty big to all of us and very, very excited and looking forward to it. Menang kalah ke, tak kisah pun asalkan, you know, we are part of it. It's more than enough for us, sebenarnya.
2: Mm-hmm. Alright, Arif, let's jump straight into the song, right? Because macam, one thing yang Midnight Fusion is very, very famous for, kan? They always make songs that sounds vulnerable, honest. So as a male songwriter, right, it's really, really awesome, you know, that you guys are able to replicate what you guys truly feel and translate it into beautiful, beautiful melodies. So we want to talk about Residue, right? Particularly kalau kita tengok macam lagu ni and the lyrics, it's a very, very vulnerable and sincere song. So we want to know from your perspective, like, what is the inspiration for the songwriting and also what is the song generally about?
1: This song, I wrote it during a time where I was going through a lot of things. Like you said, I was feeling very vulnerable at the time of writing the song, during the process of writing it. It's more, I think my approach towards this song was more of writing about of a release out of something, away from something, as in like closing a chapter of my life and like beginning a new one after going through quite a down-ish point of my life, you know. It's sort of like a reminder to myself to keep going, because, you know, even in the chorus I speak about hold on tight, we'll be just fine. That's like a big reminder to myself and hopefully to the listeners who are listening, who are going through stuff as well, like it's something that they can relate to. And so far, you know, I've had a lot of people coming up to me telling me how they can relate to the song, especially the chorus part of the song. So in a way, I'm glad that message tu sampai dekat orang juga. Walaupun benda ni very personal, but that's music, you know, like benda ni, even though you think it's personal to yourself, but it might be relatable to other people juga. So, yeah, I would say it's a very vulnerable point of view, but also an acceptance. There's a sort of acceptance in the song as well.
2: Thank you so much for translating your pain into strength for people to resonate. We appreciate you so much.
1: Yep. Oh, I mean, all I mean. Right.
0: Okay, so jom kita pergi kepada persiapan korang sebab baru-baru ni ada lepak dengan geng-geng. 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
1: Adrian, spill the tea, Adrian.
3: There is no tea. Persiapan kita lah macam biasa. I think how we're approaching this is like, you know, we're just practicing, kita rehearse macam biasa. I think for the show pun, you know, there's no special rendition, tapi kita akan bagi memang lebih lah for that show. And usually there's this bridge part where in the original song, the recording, I sang that part. And usually I don't sing that for live shows because in the recording it's macam very heavily artistic, macam auto-tune type. So for Ali, I was thinking maybe I will try to achieve that live juga.
0: Alright. Okay. Alright. So kita orang tak sabar nak tengok korang punya penampilan dekat pentas akhir nanti. So maybe korang boleh give some famous last word kepada kita semua sebelum kita jumpa korang di pentas akhir nanti. Silakan.
1: Thank you. Thank you to Rakita for always being kind to us. Thank you so much to Ali for having us as well. Thank you to the listeners. Thank you to the fans who have been supporting us from day one. We're very excited to perform at Ali. Please tune in on Sunday, on the 16th of August, to watch us and the other local acts that will be there performing their hearts out for you guys. And never stop supporting the local scene.
3: Yep. And we're so excited to watch everyone perform at Ali as well.
1: Yeah.
2: Alright, and on behalf of Rakita, terima kasih sebab jadi diri sendiri. We appreciate you guys so much. Looking forward for the next car. Yeah.

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Do I search for you?

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It's a tragedy that I search for you.

0: My Sukan Corner, atlet yang menyertai Ironman, Aimi Iwasaki. Persediaan you sepanjang tahun tu, mungkin you boleh sharekan apa proses you lakukan?
1: 50-50 all the way sampai before I compete. Walaupun jangka masa tu starting from saya qualify tu sampai ke tahun depan saya nak World Championship tu, macam sure tak sure. So saya buat dalam saya prepare dalam keadaan I go with the flow and also red door if anything happens. Why I say so is because number one, the most challenging part is the financial part.
0: Okay.
1: So but I go all the way to Europe. You know, like it's 5 times bigger, the money. Mm. Yeah, so the financial part is also very challenging. At the same time, I have the ongoing lifestyle that I have the commitment.
2: Yeah, yeah.
1: And so I betul-betul start prepare, I would say it's about 3 months before. Yang betul-betul into the preparation.
2: In terms of physical training ataupun dari segi financial backup apa?
1: Both.
2: 3 months before.
0: Cukup.
2: Tak cukup. Okay.
1: Saya pun, to be honest, it's not my best at my best.
2: Okay.
1: But I know nowadays the sport industry and the social media has been connected very well. So it's very important that you represent yourself as who you are. And then kalau you ada a bunch of follower, tak kisah 500 orang ke satu orang pun, dia pasti ada the ciri-ciri you yang buatkan dia look up to.
2: Yeah.
1: So I believe that's a responsibility. Doesn't matter you are a very fit athlete or you are a not so fit athlete. You are the cara you tersendiri. Sebab semua orang pun have a different journey. So the responsibility. Because when I represent in this championship, I pakai nama Malaysia. And I hold the flag of Malaysia. So I feel the pride. Saksikan video penuh sekarang.

0: My Sukan Corner. 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
1: So we managed to get a medal on the first day aquathlon. Like we were like super excited. Everyone was like so stoked. Then the next 2 days we were still out there doing our best. But my event didn't get a medal, but my teammate got. So like in relay we also have 3 different relay. A bit complicated lah. Women relay, men's relay, and mixed relay.
2: Tapi dia dalam satu team.
1: No. It's like different category lah.
2: Oh, different. Okay.
1: Macam if you go for track and field, you also have like track and field ada. But basically like women's relay means all athletes are women lah.
2: Okay.
1: Men's relay means all athletes are women lah. And then mixed relay means mixed lah.
2: Mixed lah.
1: Two female, two male.
2: Okay.
1: Yeah. So it's three different events on the same day. So yeah, the first day I did the aquathlon mixed relay. Tu I dapat medal. Okay. Then the second and third day I did the women's relay. Okay. So the women one we didn't get medal.
2: Okay.
1: Yeah, but my teammate, the one that did the mixed relay one, they got a medal on the second day.
2: Okay.
1: And then the other, the men's duathlon, they also got a medal. Okay. The men's one lah. Then so I did my job in the first 3 days, right? Like I said, initially I didn't qualify for the individual gun. Individual is on the fourth day.
2: Okay.
1: So after the third day, right, I was like relaxed, like holiday mood switch on. So but yeah, the fourth day.
2: Yeah.
1: I already finished my job, so the fourth day I can just go there and watch my teammate, support my teammate gun. Mana dao, the night before the individual event, 10 PM, the national coach and the team manager call me up and say, Cindy, we need you for tomorrow.
2: No. Tiba-tiba.
1: Yeah, tiba-tiba. I was about to like relax. I wanted to sleep already.
2: Yeah.
1: Yeah.
2: I dah enjoy lah. Kita dah 3 hari dah settle lah.
1: I finished my job. I got a medal. Satisfied lah.
2: Betul.
1: Then suddenly my coach the national coach told me, Cindy, we need you for tomorrow.
2: And the reason?
1: The initial athlete, she also raced 3 days. Then she fell kind of sick the night before.
2: Okay.
1: Yeah. So actually the whole SEA Games, right, a lot of people fell sick. We don't know if it's the water or the food, because we all stay in the same hotel. But not just us Malaysian athletes, like Singapore athletes dengan Philippines, a lot of athletes also fell sick throughout the 4 days event.
2: Oh, you okay juga?
1: I think maybe because I'm from Sarawak kot.
2: Okay.
1: Maybe stomach.
2: Okay.
1: Lain sikit.
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0: Serius ah?
1: It's just that the interest lah. Memang sukan was one, like sports was one part of my life, tetapi yang interest dalam pendidikan, not just maths. Maths was my highest interest. Okay. But if you ask me dalam pendidikan, I was having the same interest. Saya nak, okay, it might be my attitude rather than interest. Dia attitude saya. Okay. Apa-apa yang saya ceburi, saya kena bagi yang best. It's whether I'm apa succeeding, tak succeed tu, second chapter. Okay. Am I giving my best? Saya dah cuba yang maximum saya, that would be my best of effort lah. So in education, from starting itself, I would say my parents, my mom, like daripada yang kecil-kecil semua tu, I've been always interested in study. It's not that diorang push saya kena study sebab tu saya capai, tak. Okay. Memang saya nak belajar. So since tak ada orang yang push saya, the interest saya nak jadikan dia 100% was always there.
0: Okay.
1: So I've done the same thing, not just maths. I did physics, biology, chemistry, pure science stream. So okay. I did all the things, all my subjects the same way. Yeah. Saya nak buat physics 100%, I'll be doing 100%. But if you ask me numbers, I love it extra 1% lah, 100%. Macam tu lah. Okay. Because numbers, I love challenges rather than conceptual apa factual punya subject. Yang nombor-nombor, yang problem solving tu memang dari kecil saya suka sangat. Okay. Something like you get to solve something that gives a kind of a happiness. Nice, we got to. It's like a puzzle. Another thing, maybe I was so in the younger days, I love to do puzzles.
0: Okay.
1: Yang game-game macam tu lah. Nasib baik tak ada phone semua masa tu.
0: Yeah, betul.
1: So I'm used to that kind of environment. Mm-hmm. When it comes to education, it was helping me. When I had that attitude, when I comes to sports, moreover like karate macam yang sukan yang ada yang minda, so it was easy for me. Sebab problem solving tu part of my nature. I love to solve problems. If it's challenging problem, I'll be the first one to be there.
2: Saksikan video penuh sekarang

0: Rakan Ekspresi presents Buka Cerita. 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
1: Thank you. Hi, hi.
0: Who do you turn to the most untuk you dapatkan semangat tu?
1: I think of course my parents lah. 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Yeah, so I think that's one kind of support from my parents, from my family. My brother, of course, kita dua daripada je, so he's the only, so he's also very protective. Dekat sekolah pun dia kadang-kadang dia tunggu I depan kelas ke habis sekolah kan, just to make sure I'm in a good condition, sebab sometimes kan panas apa kan, macam tu. 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And my big family, of course, yeah, they are very supportive. My friends, teachers, lecturers, baru je tadi my mom makes me recall back one of the stories what I skor rendah. Waktu tu dah I dah kepanasan lah dalam kelas kan, and macam almost nak vomit, almost nak pingsan. So there is a one teacher, Indian teachers, dia bawa I pergi toilet, macam tolong lapkan I, cool downkan I. Yeah, I think that kind of support yang actually develop and makes me who I am today lah. It's not like direct support macam you need to be strong and blah blah, but it's more to practicality lah. It's by action.
2: Saksikan video penuh sekali

0: Rakan Ekspresi presents Buka Cerita. We want to welcome Mawada in the studio.
1: Thank you. Hi, hi.
0: Kongsikan beberapa challenges yang Wadah lalui in terms of real life.
1: So basically, that kind of discrimination start I lahir actually. And the first discrimination is of course by my parents lah. Diorang yang the first one yang receive benda tu kan. All those stigma on kenan and so ever. But for myself, I think it started during my sekolah rendah. Waktu tu, of course, budak-budak kan, diorang nampak someone yang lain daripada yang lain among the school. So, you name it all, hantu, pontianak, mata merah, all those hantu-hantu punya nama, semua I dah kena macam tu. 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But, somehow, I feel like because of that, do develop my confidence, they develop my, makes me resilience up until today lah. And sepanjang like 29 tahun, different challenges according to different stage lah. 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And then ups to working phase where kita pergi interview and ada dapat rejection because of my skin. Yeah, and also itulah Allah nak aturkan my journey tu untuk berada dalam bidang events so that it develop lagi my confidence level, because events as usual jumpa orang ramai kan. So one of the reason kenapa dia reject tu ialah itulah dia takut client ataupun bila events people not comfortable working with me ataupun takut dengan I. So that is different challenges pada setiap fasa dalam hidup lah.
2: Saksikan video penuh

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Hey, hi, I'm Wong. All very accidental, you know. Then basically, then it just suddenly becomes something that, hey, it's actually a side career. You know, there's a side career from there, you know. Then we just started DJing and then ended up until today. I've been DJing for 25 years already, you know. And I started very late. I only started DJing in my late 20s, you know, compared to a lot of the kids nowadays, young, you know, 15-year-old, they start belajar DJing, you know. So all of us actually got into it very late, you know, but it was a happy accident, you know. And I'm glad that I'm still playing nowadays, not as often, but also I think it's a matter of choice because there's so many other new talent out there that is better than me, you know, and also doing a lot more exciting things, I guess. You know, I still play, have my own style, you know, but I guess fans come and go, you know, and the kind of music, indie music that I play nowadays is maybe not so in trend right now, you know, but that has not stopped us from DJing, but I'm still grateful to be able to play like every other month. I guess I learn by observing, you know, by looking at what my peers are doing, you know, looking at some of the real sifus, my seniors, you know, just noticing it. They never come and say like, oh, come, I tunjuk you, I tell you how to do this. So a lot of the things is just by some observation. And then a lot of times also, it's like before my gig start, so usually I'll go earlier to the venue and then practice, you know, because the equipment is free. You know, I don't have to pay for it. Inspiration can come from anywhere, you know. I mean, I still try to keep track of what's going on in the DJ world, you know, by checking out videos of on YouTube, you know, DJ sets from other around the world, you know. I mean, I've seen a lot of things, so maybe it's a bit more difficult for me to get excited about something. But I think it's a matter of priority, right? If you want to spend more time looking and digging around for things, you know. But there's usually recently there was a Japanese DJ, Yukimasu, what's his name again? He's a very bold guy, so his DJ set was really inspiring, you know, because he was very brave, they main lagu kon in the middle of a dance DJ techno set, you know, and the style that he played, I won't say that I'm technically as good as him, but I can see the similarity of philosophy. Macam kita juga, he don't give a, you know, he don't care, you know, like I feel like playing, I'll just play, you know, and hopefully orang lain juga. Saksikan video penuh sekarang.

0: My Sukan Corner, atlet yang menyertai Ironman, Aimi Iwasaki.
1: Selepas saya kembali dari World Championship ni, ramai datang ke saya. 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
0: Okay.
1: Sebabkan the media, the help of media. But then, they don't understand one part, which is they thought everything is supported to be able to participate in this competition, which is not. So, like myself, even before I go to the qualification and after I got the qualification, I was struggling to find sponsors.
2: Okay.
1: And I was doing that all alone. And sometimes my sister, she's my biggest supporter. She fly back and forth Penang, KL just to help me up to distribute. And then cara diorang tu macam I tak pandang kau lah, you know, like
2: like
1: even though they don't say it, but they give that kind of reaction to you. So sometimes when I go there, I wait from morning sampai petang. Dia like, oh, nanti siapa-siapa tu dia masuk lah tu. Then like, I wait from morning until evening just to wait for the particular person that I need to meet because they asked me to. And it was not answered. So
2: there were
1: those days. Then I had to work and I still have the training because I want to make sure I get my things done for those who really wants to support me. Anytime kalau benda tu datang, I'm ready for it.
0: Okay.
1: So that's why I say I was 50-50.
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